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4: 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Each week, you'll pick eight NFL team logos. 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

0: time zone am I on? 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
0: It's always on 5 in Margaritaville, come to think of it.
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1: Hi there. Welcome to another week of Focus. My name is Tala Shatara, and we are taking a deep dive and focusing on issues that matter in our community, but also some very big wins that are also happening here that are all for your pleasure and enjoyment and to look good and feel good. So what better way to do that than to talk to Heidi Bellergeau? Did I get it?
2: You got it. Oh, you nailed it.
1: Thank you.
2: I'm impressed.
1: I take names very seriously. Heidi is the owner of Face Foundry here in Nashville, the Gulch location, and the newly opened Belle Meade location. She also is now launching her very own skincare and makeup line, Salt Mineral Beauty. And we're going to talk to her all about the need about skincare and why it's so important about what it is that we're putting on our skin and how that translates not into our mental health, but our physical health as well. So Heidi, thank you so much for joining me.
2: Thank you. What an honor. So fun.
1: I'm excited to chat with you. You said your last name has a funny story attached to it.
2: It does.
1: Let's hear it.
2: When my hubby was in college and he was at a party, you know, this is a typical 80s story, and a girl walked up and said, "So what's your name?" And he said, "John Bellergeau." And I'm like, "Why did you say your last name? Like, number one, that's weird, John." He was like, "I don't know." But she looked at me and said, "I'm confused. Is it John, Bill, or Joe?" So now when he introduces himself, he says it's Bellergeau, like John, Bill, or Joe. Bellergeau.
1: That's
2: and
1: funny.
2: My only response to that was, please tell me you did not ask her out. And was she a natural blonde?
1: That is a dad joke.
2: It is, right?
1: That's
2: and I'm
1: how you
2: a blonde,
1: know.
2: So I can say that.
1: That
2: yes.
1: is hilarious. That's so funny. My dad, his name is Sammer, and he introduces himself as like Sammer, like MC Hammer.
2: I love it.
1: So I'm like, oh, these guys, they got it. We got to get them together.
2: Yeah.
1: That is really funny. Well, you said that it means pretty water in French.
2: It does. It does.
1: You landed kind of in the right space.
2: I did.
1: I think when it comes to that, even people here at Mix were saying that you're just this walking billboard. You're absolutely beautiful. You're the right person to talk about skincare and how that translates, not just inward, but outward as well. So first and foremost, I think your story is so remarkable because you've got an impressive resume, working alongside Kate Spade, internationally. I'd love to talk about that.
2: Yeah, absolutely. So I've been in the beauty industry for 40 years. Think back to the days of cosmetic beauty counters and how much fun they were for those of you who remember walking into a department store and all of the women and men standing around spritzing the fragrances. So that was my life for many, many years. I was the director of education for Estee Lauder. And under that Estee Lauder umbrella, there's Jo Malone. There was Kate Spade Beauty, Prescriptives Cosmetics, Estee Lauder, Clinique, Aramis, Origins. I mean, the list goes on and on.
1: I had no idea Estee Lauder had all that under
2: their
1: umbrella.
2: Yes, just a big umbrella company, Bumble and Bumble, Aveda, all of that, MAC. All of that falls underneath that Estee Lauder, Bobbi Brown. I mean, again,
1: wow.
2: The list goes on and on. They basically, we
1: Clarins.
2: Always said, they owned most of the cosmetic floor blueprint. So, gorgeous company. I learned so much from them. And my journey with Kate Spade is probably one of the most impactful in my life when I look back at the history. Her attention to detail was phenomenal. And many don't realize she had a beauty line. So it was a fragrance, a honeysuckle, jasmine, gorgeous floral. Kate was very feminine, everything about her. When you look back at photos and she has on, it's almost the 1950s look of the full skirt and the little fitted crop jacket. And she always had her hair piled up beautifully on top of her head. Cocktail rings, just as feminine and beautiful and smart, but also down to earth, incredibly authentic. So working alongside her and everything she put into that beauty line taught me so, so much. I mean, even the packaging was this gorgeous yellow with gold piping, and the inside of the box was the wallpaper in her guest bathroom. So it's just, she's such a beautiful soul, and I loved working with her. We were also as a part of launching the Prescriptives brand, which did custom blend makeup, custom blend lipsticks, which really paved the way for my future endeavors, as you mentioned, in Salt Mineral Beauty. But I launched them internationally, Singapore, and I was the one that created the curriculum for those who worked with the customer ultimately. So we were the beginning of the client journey. And then when a guest would come into the counter, the beauty analyst would take it away. So we taught them the makeup artistry skills as well as the skincare piece. I mean, education and training back then was unreal, and it's my passion.
1: Not only were you the teacher, but you also were the student in a lot of ways. I'd love to hear more about that, but also talk to me about going back to school.
2: Yes.
1: At your age and what that meant and the hours you were putting in and what was the goal for all of that.
2: So at 55, I'm 56 now. At 55, I decided to get my aesthetic license. I had wanted it, honestly, Tala, for quite a number of years. It was timing. We were raising our children, raising our family. I knew it's 700 in Tennessee, it's 750 hours. And of those hours, it is classroom hands-on time. So it's not virtual. It's not off-site. I knew that I was going to need to focus at least 6 to 8 months on that journey and looking at a Monday through Friday full day of classes. So when do you fit that in life? That, you know, there's never a perfect time. I knew that. But I finally realized here in Nashville, there's a school called Agape. It's in Franklin. And I loved their approach to education. They only did an hour and a half of classroom time in the morning where we would literally go through the textbook, discuss, have lectures. The rest of the time was in the spa clinic. And we were hands-on, and that's what I wanted. So what was the ultimate goal of that? I wanted to be able to relate and communicate best with my team. And at the Face Foundry location, we have a team in the Gulch and a team at the Bellmead location. Even with my years in the industry, not having that license, I felt like that validated a lot of my history and a lot of what I had learned. And it also put me side by side with those other aestheticians that I have the absolute honor of working with at Face Foundry.
1: It spoke to your character. I remember when I first met you and I had heard that you went back to school at 55 years old. It was just this moment of that you didn't see yourself coming in with so much experience, looking at yourself in a different category or hierarchy, that you wanted to be just as equal with everybody else and that you wanted to come in with that approach. And I really, really loved that. The purpose of our show here is to really find the relatability with all of these things. I would like to hear about, if someone is listening and maybe wants to go back to school, not necessarily for esthetician, what would be the best advice?
2: Oh, my goodness. We learn every day. We never, ever need to stop learning. My goal every day is, what can I learn today? And how can that not only help my growth, but ultimately help someone else's? And I think humility is, you mentioned that, but that's a huge piece. How can we make ourselves less than others rather than thinking we're above others? And I think education and school and realizing we will never know it all is a part of that. I cannot encourage anyone more than to go back to school and invest in your education, whether it's a passion, maybe it's art, maybe it's photography, or maybe it's a career that you felt you missed out on. The sky's the limit. We are never, ever past that number of being aged out of going back to school or even taking online classes. So I homeschooled our kids, and I felt like through that process, I redeemed my own education. And so it naturally, and then being in education in the beauty industry, I mean, we're seeing a common theme here. There is a thread. I love education, and it even education through travel, education through what you're reading, education through what you're listening to. that's how we grow. That's how we're able to accept others and accept the differences from others, is to educate ourselves to understand and stay curious on what their beliefs are. And we can't do that unless we dig in and we educate and learn what their beliefs are.
1: Knowledge is power. That's like
2: 1,000%
1: that just kept like repeating to me while you were speaking, was knowledge is power. And, you know, I want to kind of loop back at a question. You and I have known each other for some time now, and it's kind of something that's been burning on me to ask, but I feel that this might be the most appropriate channel to ask you this question. So are you ready?
2: Yes, I think I'm ready.
1: You know, as we know, you've worked closely with Kate Spade, and what we've known now about her life, what would you say, what went through your mind when you heard that?
2: I was heartbroken. I was in France at the time, and I'll never forget, with the time difference, my phone blowing up because people knew that we had worked so closely. I was shocked, in all honesty. You know, Tala, you and I have talked about social media and the highlight reels that we see of people. And I think the public in general sees, especially with celebrities, their highlight reels. And we don't know what they're struggling with behind the scenes. Since Kate's death, her best friend, Elise, who now runs Francis Valentine. So many may not realize Kate sold Kate Spade to the Nine West Corporation. So basically, she sold her namesake brand that she had spent years building her baby. She sold that. It's very similar to Bobby Brown's story. And so when she did that, she and Elise Ahrens, her best friend who had launched Kate Spade with her, launched Francis Valentine, gorgeous accessories line. Elise is still running that line, and it's a beautiful brand. But Elise came out with a book speaking about what Kate went through and kind of the behind the scenes that none of us knew about, that she was struggling with when she sold that brand. And how she felt very alone. She felt that she didn't know what her purpose was anymore. She went through a deep, deep depression over the selling of Kate Spade. But through Frances Valentine, even trying to find that purpose, she really struggled. And she felt very, very alone. Elise says that a lot. I think that Kate is a classic intro extrovert. So she could put on that public persona and was so loved and was such a darling and could relate and genuinely sit and chat with people, get to know them and make them feel valued, when she, that drained her. And so when we would go on the road touring with Kate Spade Beauty, when we were just launching it, I didn't realize that at the time. And this was back in the 90s, and we didn't talk about these different personality types. We didn't talk about mental health like we do now, thank goodness. So I would see Kate be literally on stage. I call it on stage, but it would be these one-on-one events in a department store, which are even more draining than being on stage, because she's signing the packaging, like she would literally autograph the box when people bought the fragrance, and she's having these one-on-one conversations. So at the end of the day, we wouldn't go back to our hotel. We were packing up and going to the next city. It was exhausting. And now hearing Elise describe what Kate went through in that season is heartbreaking, that she was literally drained, that she didn't have that time to re-energize, and we were overworked. And looking back on it, we had packed way too much into short periods of time. She liked to be home. She was a homebody. So our goal was to get her home. So that's why we would book out these 2-week sessions and jam as much as we could into them from coast to coast, so she could get back to the city, to New York, to be home. But look, you know, in retrospect, that sweet girl was struggling and we had no idea.
1: I thank you for sharing that. Like I said, I've known you for quite some time, and I have always wondered to ask about that, because that's such a big part of your story. You know what the wallpaper in her guest bathroom looks like. You obviously were close. And to hear how she had passed away, I remember it was early 2000s, and I was old enough to remember it myself. So, and it was one of those times where, which we've seen often happen, someone in the public eye does something like this and it is just so out of character for mm-hmm. a lot of people, whether they know them or they don't. So mm-hmm. it was that first time I was immersed in something like that. Do you feel that mental health advocacy mm-hmm. plays a big part of your everyday life now?
2: Big time. Beauty is such a big piece of that. Even in our culture, you can't pull up social media, you can't open a magazine, you can't turn on the radio, TV without hearing about beauty and the beauty standards mm-hmm. and holding ourselves to these truly unrealistic beauty standards mm-hmm. when beauty ultimately should be about self-care. It should be an emotional wellness reset for us. That's why I love facials. It literally is a nervous system reset to lay down, have someone in that gift of touch, give you a service. It's like massage therapy and what it can do for your mental well-being. We've strayed from that in the beauty industry and we put pressure on people to look a certain way and that's ultimately what the goal is with beauty, and it's not. Beauty is about feeling confident in our own skin, about having the healthiest skin that we can, and it's ultimately about wellness. And my goal on the daily is that people feel loved, they feel great, they feel confident. We mentioned earlier, you look good, you feel good, you do good. That's part of it. When you feel healthy, you feel good, you feel calm and at peace and at rest. That's what the beauty industry should be about. That's what we should be celebrating.
1: Absolutely. And I'm so grateful that we have an amazing pioneer like you in our city that is spreading that message and has an amazing platform to do so. So not only do you oversee the Face Foundry in the Gulch and the newly opened Bellmead, which we are so happy for you, you also just launched your very own beauty and skincare line, Salt Mineral Beauty, all clean products. I want to first, before we dive into it, let's just talk about maybe the not so obvious reasons that clean beauty is a must for all bodies.
2: So I said the beauty industry has changed. Ingredients have changed. When I look back to the 80s and the 90s and what I had the absolute honor and pleasure of working alongside the cosmetic chemists that were creating the products for Estee Lauder. And I saw what ingredients were going into those products and they were pure. They were good. Then we started mass producing and importing a lot of our ingredients. You don't know what's in your products now. Skin is the largest organ. What you put on your skin, I am telling you, it enters the body. Think about lipstick. You're eating the lipstick. You're eating the gloss. Think about your children. This was a big one for me. As a child, I loved playing in my grandmother's lipstick. I wouldn't want a child now playing in a mass-produced lipstick. You don't know the ingredients that are in there. So clean beauty, just like organic food, is more important than ever. Clean beauty for a long time wasn't pretty, and I struggled with that. So when it first launched, the pigments weren't pure. It was almost chalky. It was hard to blend. And
1: I think that's why many people don't choose that as the first option.
2: Well, yeah. And now we have learned, thank goodness it has evolved, and clean beauty is just as pretty, and makeup artists are reaching for clean beauty just as they would something else. So mineral beauty, I'm a huge fan of minerals. Even chatting about sunscreens, mineral versus chemical sunscreens. So think about what they do. So just thinking about defining mineral sunscreen versus a chemical sunscreen. Chemical sunscreens absorb the UVA and the UVB rays, so they absorb them into your skin. And then through heat, so they it's a heat process, they scatter the rays so that they're not damaging and they don't penetrate into the deeper cellular levels where it can cause skin cancer, irregular cells, burning, damage, all the stuff. Minerals, on the other hand, block. They are a complete block. So they sit on the surface. The rays never penetrate. Now, again, mineral sunscreens weren't always pretty. It was that white zinc oxide that we were putting on our nose. It was thick. It felt heavy. People would say it broke them out. they have evolved and now they're gorgeous and you get serums and they're gorgeous and they give you radiance. I mean, how many times can I say gorgeous? They really are gorgeous.
1: I mean, I agree though.
2: Yes. So that's where with mineral beauty and mineral makeup, you get a natural radiance. They shouldn't be chalky if they're full of minerals. Some companies will add just a scattering of minerals and call it a mineral makeup. That's when you get that heavy chalk-like, looks like you're wearing a heavy face of makeup. That's because it's not pure minerals. And when I started to dig more into it, I became a huge proponent of mineral sunscreens, then remembered mineral makeup and thought, why are we not utilizing minerals more when they are so clean? They're completely natural. They are natural radiant. We all want glass skin.
1: What kind of minerals are we talking about? I'm very fascinated in the science behind it.
2: Yeah, so these are minerals that are light reflecting, that are naturally found in the earth. These are not chemical lab-made minerals. So that's also a difference. The minerals that we're talking about are as pure as you will find. You will see on our ingredient list. They are exactly, when you look up the chemical name, I say they're not chemically made, but they have a chemical name.
1: Right, right.
2: And when you look those up, you're going to see things like natural stones that you wear. And the radiance that you see in a diamond, the radiance that you see in a sapphire, those are minerals. Those are naturally mined, and that's what these minerals are. They're naturally mined minerals that I think of them as God's nutrients or God's supplement for the skin. They're just full of vitamins naturally. You hear about these makeup lines that are created by dermatologists, created by plastic surgeons, and all these ingredients like peptides and collagen and elastin. Guess what? Minerals naturally have that. You don't have to add it in. If you're using good, naturally mined minerals from the earth, you are going to get all those gorgeous skin-loving ingredients.
1: I love that. And Salt Mineral Beauty also has many different functionalities. Philanthropy is one of them.
2: Yes.
1: You brought me some really nice goodies and I was very happy. Thank you very much. And you mentioned that one of your lipsticks, actually some of the proceeds go back to a special cause that's near and dear to your heart. I'd love to talk about it.
2: Yes. So SALT is also an acronym for Salt and Light Transform. So kind of a double entendre there. You're getting the salt, which is a mineral. Salt is a preservative. So salt, the minerals preserve your skin. They help us to age gracefully. And then light, because we talked about the radiance of minerals. I also, through my faith, believe that salt and light transform. So there's where you're getting the different meanings of it. But that also leads me to the fact that I have been blessed in my life. So I know that I'm to bless others. And one way I can do that is through the fun of beauty. And one of the lipsticks we're actually just about to launch. It'll be on the website. You got a sneak peek. It's not even
1: on
2: the website.
1: It's on my arm right now.
2: Yet. But the name of it is the Ashley. So it's named after a friend, Ashley McCreary, who has fought ocular melanoma for the past 10 years. Ocular melanoma is very rare. And she has a philanthropy called Eye on Grace, EYE on Grace. And she pays for travel for those struggling with ocular melanoma to go to the Jefferson Institute in Philadelphia because that's where the treatment is. Very expensive to travel for this. So her philanthropy pays for the travel for people to go. She has been on clinical trials. She's been a big piece of helping to find a cure for it. And so I'm going to be launching a line of lipsticks named after people that are inspirational, have been inspirational in my life. We'll do some where we'd love for people to submit names of individuals that have been inspirational and made a difference in their life so that we can honor them, tell their story. And then what's so fun is every time I pick up the Ashley lipstick to put it on, I can lift her name. I can think about her. And it's just a beautiful way as you're using something so fun and so good for you and good for your skin to also lift someone else up. and that salt and that light transform truly.
1: I mean, like you mentioned, a double entendre there, yes. That there are many meanings to why Salt Mineral Beauty was created. Mm-hmm. It's not only to uplift you and your skin and your body, but to uplift other people, whether you might know them or not, which I love. And so thank you for sharing that. That is really, really special. And to have a lipstick named after you, that's pretty cool.
2: It's kind of fun, right?
1: I love that. Well, we have 5 more minutes left. And one of the biggest, I told you, it goes by so quick. And let me tell you, I would love to hear and tell our audience a little bit about the Face Foundry as well. Your mission and your entire operation is so innovative and it's so cool. And I just would love for people to find out what they have access to here in our beautiful city.
2: So Face Foundry is a facial bar. That alone is a different concept.
1: Yeah.
2: So when we launched the Gulch location 4 years ago, I would say it's like dry bar for facials. And I told Bonnie, the beautiful owner who's become a good friend of the dry bars in Nashville, I said, one day you're going to be saying dry bar is like Face Foundry for blowouts, but we're not there yet. So this is the easiest way for me to describe what we do. I believe, again, that beauty should be accessible to all. And I think that the beauty industry has out, the cost has truly inhibited a lot of people from getting facials and taking care of their skin. So what we're able to do, because we are a franchise, now we are locally owned and operated. I can promise you, you're going to find me in the store every day, one of the 2 locations. But because we're a franchise, we're able to offer unbelievable pricing on hydrofacials, on microchanneling, which is a microneedling procedure with no downtime. Everything that you see us doing is going to be affordable so that it's not an occasional luxury, but it becomes part of your wellness routine. You can literally come in and under an hour, you're not going to change into a robe. You're going to take your shoes off. You're going to store your handbag. You're going to lay down on the most comfortable bed with a weighted blanket and a sound machine and get an unbelievable service. Leave without gasping for air. You'll still have enough left over to go get a coffee or go get lunch and feel good about what you've just treated yourself to. And we truly love your face. We are here to help you get the best skin of your life at the best price possible, but not skimp on the experience. In fact, you should know from my story, the client journey is most important. The experience will be top notch.
1: I've tried it myself and I can definitely attest to that. I was working, but at the same time, I still felt so relaxed and so in, you know, just great hands. So I thank you for that. You know, for people that are listening that want to get in touch with you, want to visit a Face Foundry near them, want to purchase the Salt Mineral Beauty product, and just really want to have you in their life, where do they need to go?
2: So I love stories. Every avenue that I tell you right now, you're going to see a story on there and you're going to hear my story. SaltMineralBeauty.com is the Salt Mineral website. You'll hear the story there. We will launch the Ashley, so you'll hear more about Ashley and others. And then facefoundry.com. 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And I'd love for you to follow our local account on Instagram. It's also on TikTok, and that's Heidi.facefoundry. And you can DM me. I am the one that manages the account. I am the one that will answer you. And I can recommend skincare services, whatever you need, or any questions at all. I welcome them all.
1: It really is a treat to hang out with somebody who wakes up every day with the motive and the feeling to help other people look and feel their best. And that translates into them performing better, being better in their families and in their interpersonal relationships, at their jobs, just driving on the road, being kinder to themselves. Everything really does start there. And so you are really helping leading that charge, Heidi. So that's why I was so happy to have you here on our Focus show. 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

The devil went down to Georgia. He was looking for a soul to steal. He was in a bind because he was way behind, and he was willing to make a deal. When he came across this young man sawing on a fiddle and playing it hot, and the devil jumped up on a hickory stump and said, "Boy, let me tell you what. I guess you didn't know it, but I'm a fiddle player too. And if you'd care to take a dare, I'll make a bet with you. Now you played pretty good fiddle, boy, but give the devil his due. 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

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Johnny said, "Devil, just come on back if you ever want to try again. 'Cause I told you once, you son of a..."

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1: Hey, y'all. Happy Sunday. Welcome back to another show of Talking with Taylor. Today, we have two guests here in our y'all studio, Mr. Jesse Keith Whitley, singer, songwriter, and you guessed it, son of Keith Whitley and Lori Morgan. There's a lot to talk about. We're also joined by Andy Gilley, director of Hendersonville Parks and Recreation in Tennessee, here to talk about Pig Fest, a three-day festival coming up soon on October 22nd through the 24th. Y'all know we love good barbecue and country music. We're going to dive into it all coming up on Talking with Taylor, y'all, 106.7.

0: What's going on, y'all? Taylor here with Y'all 106.7, broadcasting right here in Nashville, Tennessee. Today, we have two guests here in our studio. We've got Mr. Jesse Keith Whitley and Mr. Andy Gilley here to talk about Pig Fest in Hendersonville and, of course, all things country music. Welcome, guys.
1: Glad to be here.
0: We were just talking about, like, getting

0: early and working out, and we were talking about the famous quote, when you make your bed in the morning, you can be more successful.
1: Absolutely.
0: I did not make my bed. Did y'all make your beds? We were talking about.
1: No, I didn't make my bed because when I got out of my bed, my German Shepherd decided to get up in my bed, and she's not moving. So
0: basically, your dogs live great lives, is what we're saying.
2: Better than us.
0: Yeah.
1: Probably.
0: Yeah. We got some coffee going, but it is fall, y'all. Fall is in the air, and October is time for Pig Fest, October 22nd through the 24th. I will let Andy, you are the founder, I'm going to let you take it away and tell our listeners who may not know about Pig Fest.
2: Pig Fest is our city's take on a barbecue festival, 6 years now. It's turned from a one-day thing into 3 days with wrestling, a concert, and a barbecue festival. Teams from all over the Southeast here. Mm-hmm. Last year we had 15,000 people over 3 days come through the gates. Still have live pig races and vendor fairs, but the main part of our focus was we always said nothing brings a community together more than food and music. Mm-hmm. So the concert on Friday night is very important to us. It's one of our Hendersonville hometown jams. We wanted to make sure this year we really concentrated on getting people who either lived in Hendersonville or had lived in Hendersonville, and first of all, before anything else, the guy sitting to my left on the right on the screen, probably, I'm proud of him. He has inspired a lot of people. And to have Jesse Keith back this year, I think it's the second time he's played. It's one of the most requested people that we've had over the past few years, so I'm glad we could make that work out to bring him back.
0: Y'all 106.7 is going to be hanging out for all the fun, good food, good music right here supporting our community. We've got more with Jesse Keith Whitley and Andy Gilley talking all things country music and Pig Fest coming up on Talkin' with Taylor, y'all 106.7.

0: Hey y'all, it's Taylor talking with singer-songwriter Jesse Keith Whitley, who comes from one of the most recognizable families in country music. His parents, Keith Whitley and Lori Morgan, two artists that we love here at Y'all. Jesse, you actually have a song with your mom, Lori, I was listening to on the way in. I love it.
1: Yeah, Think of Me, which was on my Try to Change My Ways album. Which actually I co-wrote that, and that was a fun song to pen. It was a fun song to cut with my mom too. The last song I did with my mom was a song called She Walks Beside the Wagon. And I think I was 9, 10, somewhere around in there when I did it. And, my first time cutting in the studio, you know, and, so it was cool to relive that.
0: What's that like singing with her?
1: I mean, I'm not partial by any means, but I mean, it's Lori Morgan.
0: She's incredible.
1: You know, I mean, I've learned so much over the years from her, and just business-wise, travel-wise, industry-wise, show-wise, life. I still get nervous. Like, if I know I'm doing something with her, I'm like, all right.
0: Yeah.
1: No coffee. No coffee today for a few hours.
0: Yeah.
1: But it's always a blessing to be able to work with her, for sure.
0: I'm sure they were incredible mentors for you. Were you at a young age when you knew this is what I want to do? Or when did we say, okay, I'm like going full force into music?
1: I really wanted to, like, I was big into baseball. That's what I wanted to do, was play baseball. And, of course, I was traveling, you know, all the time with my mom. And at the time, my mom was married to Sammy Kershaw. So I was traveling with them, working, you know, summertime, you know, after school, making summer money or whatever. And, I was playing travel ball at the time too, and mom said, why don't you just come out on the road for a little bit and see, you know, if maybe you want to make a career decision. And I got back into school, and I called my mom and Sammy one day from school, and I said, can y'all meet me at the Mexican restaurant in Hendersonville, Dos Margaritas? I said, can y'all meet me there? I've got to talk to y'all about something. You're like, okay.
0: And I know y'all want to hear the rest of that story, because we do too. We've got more with Jesse Keith Whitley coming up on Talking with Taylor, y'all, 106.7.

0: talking with Jesse Keith Whitley. He was just telling us about when he decided to pursue music full time. Now, it's not every day that you go out to a Mexican restaurant with your mom, Lori Morgan, and your stepdad, Sammy Kershaw, when you tell them, hey, I want to pursue music full time, because I think they know a thing or two about that.
1: I want to go full blown into the music business. I didn't know if I wanted to sing. I didn't know if I wanted to write. I didn't know if I wanted to sell merch. I didn't know what I wanted to do. I knew I wanted to be in the music industry. And Sammy said, okay. He said, but you're going to work? And he said, you're going to finish your ball season too. So I ended up graduating homeschool. Like 2 months before everybody else. So,
2: can you say that like Sammy would say it?
1: Listen, you're going to work, and you're going to finish your baseball season, and no excuses.
0: That was really good. I just like closed my eyes for a second. Yeah.
1: Well, Bill Cody, when he would host his early morning shows, he loved it when I would call in at like 5 a.m. I'd be on the way to the woods, and he would have me introduce Sammy's songs as Sammy.
0: Yeah.
1: And he loved it. It was one of his favorite things ever.
0: You ever, like, call the principal just to get you out of school? Like,
1: no, it never worked because they knew better. We had a friend of ours that used to text another buddy of ours who was a little older than us. And he would say, hey, get us out of school. So he would call in and he would say, hey, I'm so-and-so. I need to get so-and-so out of school. Unbeknownst to us, our friend's dad was the UPS guy for Hendersonville. And he delivered to the high school. And that one particular day, he happened to be standing in the office when they called in. Mm-hmm. And so we had a nice little meeting in the principal's office about that. But, yeah, no.
0: It's a small town. Might be a big city over here, but it's a small town.
1: I did get in trouble for signing Sammy's name on a report card one time, though.
0: It only feels appropriate that we play a Sammy Kershaw song right now on y'all. And we've got more with Jesse Keith Whitley coming up. And Andy Gilley's going to talk more about Pig Fest in Hendersonville on October 22nd. It's all coming up right here on y'all 106.7.

0: Hey, it's Taylor hanging out with Jesse Keith Whitley. You can actually see him live in Hendersonville at Pig Fest October 22nd through the 24th. It's a three-day festival full of good barbecue for a great cause. Kicking off with some good old country music on the concert Friday night. You can catch headliner Diamond Rio. Y'all know we love Diamond Rio. And see our friend Jesse Keith Whitley. You were raised in Hendersonville, so it's cool to see you give back to your community. I know this is a great festival that we've seen you at, and we're looking forward to it again.
1: Yeah, absolutely. I mean, I love Hendersonville. We don't live in Hendersonville anymore. We live out in Cheatham County now, but we're on about 8 acres out there. And I was born and raised in Hendersonville. I love it out there. My sister still lives out there. I've got a lot of friends that live out there. And, you know, Andy, I don't know if he texts me.
2: Probably.
1: I'm pretty sure. And he said, "You want to play Pig Fest?" And I said, "Absolutely. Let's do it."
0: Immediately, yes.
1: You know, I love playing out there. And, you know, a thing we don't get to do a whole lot of is play acoustic shows. I love playing acoustic shows. Although I love the high energy, big full band shows, you know, two-piece, three-piece acoustic is always just a little bit different. We get to play new stuff.
0: Yeah, that's exciting. You know, is there new music in the pipeline that you can tease with us?
1: The bullpen is full. Yeah, I might have just dropped one on my tour manager over there, too. I've got 12 songs in the bullpen. They're got a meeting Thursday with somebody that's pretty promising to get this album done.
0: You can learn more about this three-day event in Hendersonville at pigfesttn.com. But we're not done yet. We've got some more stories from Jesse Keith Whitley coming up on Talkin' with Taylor, y'all, 106.7.
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0: Alex Taylor. I'm talking with Jesse Keith Whitley about good food and good music. Two things that we know about here at Y'all. You can see Jesse live at PigFest in Hendersonville on October 22nd, kicking off the 3-day festival full of barbecue cook-off. So I know I had to ask him what his skills are like. Now, I'm sure you're good at like smoking and cooking, you being a hunter and all.
1: I am. I will toot my own horn on the cooking
0: beep,
1: part.
0: Beep.
1: Yeah, absolutely. I love to cook. Actually, we're going to be opening a food trailer the first of the year. We've already got the trailer, kind of ironing some kinks out as far as that goes. I love to cook. It's one of my favorite things to do. Like, my wife gets so mad. She's like, will you just let me cook? And I'm like, I mean, if you want to, sure, but I want to cook.
0: What's your go-to meal, like on a Sunday? What's your Sunday meal?
1: Probably gumbo.
0: Speaking my language.
1: And this time of year.
0: You do chicken sausage? You do seafood gumbo?
1: I do it all. I love gumbo, period. So it doesn't, whatever I'm in the mood for. I also make a mean pasta lie, which is, I got a buddy of mine that does not eat spicy food. And every time I make pasta lie, he's like, dude, please make me some. Please.
0: Now that had please. To have come from Sammy Kershaw, your Cajun.
1: A little bit.
0: I mean, because my family's from Louisiana and they love the spicy, the palate, the gumbo.
1: Yeah, definitely. And me and my tour manager, Joey, over there, we do any given time during crawfish season, we'll probably do a total of, I'd say, 2,000 pounds of crawfish easy.
0: Oh, yeah.
1: Easy.
0: Well, we're coming over, so please invite
1: anytime.
0: Us because crawfish is
1: anytime.
0: Like my favorite food
1: it.
0: Group
1: we
0: ever.
1: We love it. And we go way overboard when it comes to crawfish. Mm-hmm. Like, it's like we've got 4 or 5 coolers full.
0: Yeah.
1: And there'll be like 10 of us, you know.
0: That's the way to do it. Suddenly, I got a craving for crawfish. Anybody else? Growing up with a stepdad like Sammy Kershaw, you know Jesse Keith Whitley, knows good Cajun food, and he grew up in Hendersonville, so he definitely knows good barbecue. You can come try some of the best at Hendersonville Pig Fest, October 22nd through the 24th. We've got more with Jesse Keith Whitley coming up on Talkin' with Taylor, y'all, 106.7.

0: Hey y'all, it's Taylor. I'm hanging out with singer-songwriter Jesse Keith Whitley and the director of Hendersonville's Parks and Recreation in Tennessee, Mr. Andy Gilley, who is a founder of PigFest, coming up soon, October 22nd through the 24th. It's a three-day festival, good barbecue kickoffs, pig races, wrestling, country music. What more could you ask for? Andy, can people get their tickets ahead of time? Do they need to get their tickets at the gate? Tell us the details.
1: Yes, you can go to pigfesttn.com or you can get them at the gate. It's not something that we really have a capacity on. We just want as many people to come as they can. And Thursday night is Jeff Jarrett's Super Slam Wrestling for those who really want to get redneck and come out and enjoy I think they call it wrestling. That's quite impressive. They got everything from the Lucha Libres to the Micros to the to Jeff Jarrett and the Road Dog in the main event. Ought to be good. And then Friday night, we got the concert with Jesse Keith, Diamond Rio, the Fiddle Man, Tim Watson, Eric Blankenship. Eric's a local hit these days up in Henderson.
2: Yeah, and if you're listening, if you ever get a chance to go to the local on a Tuesday night, definitely go out there and check out Eric and the band. They're fantastic. Nancy Jones has become a regular at the local in Hendersonville because of Eric. It's great.
1: She'll bring anybody with her, from Jesse to Lori to
2: Ernest.
1: Ernest showed up, Randy Travis.
0: Which, again, just speaks to your community.
1: Yeah, it's all about community.
0: Yeah.
1: And that's the thing about Jesse. This man, every time we've ever sent him a message, called, he has answered the call, whether it be to help a fundraiser or play a concert.
0: 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You can catch Jesse Keith Whitley, Diamond Rio, Eric Blankenship, Tim Watson, Juliana Rankin, DJ Cliffy D, and more. And hey, they also recommended you stop by the local every Tuesday because you never know who you're going to see there. We've got more with Jesse Keith Whitley coming up on Talking with Taylor, y'all, 106.7.

0: here talking with Jesse Keith Whitley. Now, this is Y'all 106.7. You know that we love 80s, 90s, early 2000s country. You know we love to play Keith Whitley. We love to play Lori Morgan. If love you had that. To pick one song from each, who are we going to play? Because we'll play them right after this.
1: I'd say No Stranger to the Rain by Keith Whitley. And let's go with It's a Heartache by Lori Morgan.
0: We're going to play it, y'all. And if you could play your dad one of your songs, just one of your songs, what are you going to play for him?
1: If I could play my dad one of mine.
0: What a thought-provoking question.
1: Golly, you know what? Nobody's ever asked me that question. I've been asked a lot of questions about, like, if you could do this with your dad or that. Nobody's ever said, if you could play your dad one of your songs, which what would it be? I would probably play my dad my version of I Went Crazy for a While that he wrote with Hank Cochran, and I can't remember who else was a writer on that, but they wrote that together, and I'd put it on my last album, and I would probably play him that because I know he would be like, oh, you got that low range in there. I can hear that. You know, I could hear me in there. You know, I think that's the one I would go with.
0: We know he's listening, so thank you for sharing that. Yeah. We're definitely no stranger to some good country music. Let's play Keith Whitley and Lori Morgan on Y'all 106.7.

Hey, y'all. Thanks for hanging out with us for another show of Talking with Taylor. Today, we had two guests in the studio, singer-songwriter Mr. Jesse Keith Whitley, son of two legendary artists that we love here at Y'all. And we were also joined by Andy Gilley, director of Hendersonville Parks and Recreation in Tennessee and founder of PigFest. Coming up soon, October 22nd through the 24th, you can see Jesse Keith Whitley live along with Diamond Rio and some other really great acts. 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

She was hotter than a $2 pistol. She was the fastest thing around. 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